0: Ray Stevens Show, where Chicago wakes up.
1: FEMA can't say watch out for ice in storm warnings out of fears that they'll be turned into memes. The winter storm that hit much of the country last weekend, FEMA was sending out warnings to make sure people are safe, but they were told to avoid phrases like watch out for ice, instead calling it freezing rain. FEMA says keep off the roads if you see ice. It would be easy for the public to meme it, a person telling a news agency.
2: I get angry.
1: I think it's a dangerous precedent to set, they say.
2: So FEMA.
1: No more ice warnings on the roads.
2: Oh, shut up. Sell that. 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
1: I think most people know the difference.
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3: Also, the decision-making, because he had a playoff career in assists. This is how deep and dangerous this team is. It's moments that it could be Chet Holmgren that looked like the best player on the floor. Alex Caruso comes in, and his impact is all over the place, especially defensively and bringing that tenacity. So when you look at what they done, all they did was headhunt and search out Austin Reeves tonight. That's the conversation that we need to talk about is him, Austin Reeves.
4: Well, meanwhile, in the East,
5: Cunningham leans in, put it off the backboard, no. Rebound Mitchell, he'll dribble out the clock. 2-1, you can't hear it, but the buzzer sounds. Cavaliers win. Cavs win 116-109. And the Cavaliers are alive.
4: On WTAM, Donovan Mitchell, 35 points, 10 rebounds, and 4 assists. James Harden closed strong with 9 points in the fourth quarter. Head coach Kenny Atkinson.
6: We know how important it is to get this first win, to make it a series, you know. I felt like that third quarter, like, you know, we had great looks. Like, great looks. And it just was, the ball wasn't falling. I think that's how they got in the game. I wish our defense would have been better, you know, after the misses. But I'm like, man, we're getting great looks. We're missing. So, you know, that's the spirit of this team, right? We don't get down. We're not like, oh, man, they came back. It's like it's a veteran team. They kind of know that's how this goes. We're getting great shots. We're missing them. You know, stay with it.
4: Cavs got the win. Detroit still leads the series 2-1. Keeping with the NBA, the NBA draft lottery takes place Sunday, 3 p.m. Eastern in Chicago. Some monsters at the top of the draft, headlined by number one projected pick, A.J. DeBonta from BYU. You also have guys like Darren Peterson from Kansas, Cam Boozer at Duke, Caleb Wilson from North Carolina. You have the Wizards, the Nets, the Pacers. They each have a 14% chance at the number one pick. Here's ESPN draft expert Jeremy Wu on the top prospect, A.J. DeBonta.
7: Coming back into the season early in the year, is this really viewed as anyone's race? I think Peterson had a lot of momentum. DeBonta came into the year, just had an okay senior year. People weren't sure which version of A.J. we were going to see. We saw him really turn it on as the year went on. He had a lot of responsibility at BYU. They were up and down. They had injuries. He stepped up. By the end of the year, you know, I'm sitting there at the Big 12 tournament and watching him really dominate, sort of figuring out that balance between scoring and playmaking and how to be that number one guy. That's something NBA teams took notice of. I think as the year went on, he really, some teams had him won, some teams sort of moved him up there. It's not a done deal, but he looks like the most probable guy right now just based off what he's done.
4: Well, the lottery is all about teams that didn't make the playoffs. Well, speaking of teams that didn't make the playoffs, after exactly 3 weeks of thinking it over, Steve Kerr has agreed to a 2-year contract to return as the coach of the Golden State Warriors. According to ESPN, Sham Sharania, the deal will keep Kerr as the highest paid coach in the NBA annually. Now, if you're wondering what the Warriors have in the lottery, they have the 11th best odds at getting the number one pick. They have a 9.4% chance of moving into the top four. A 77.6% chance at remaining in the 11th spot. SportsCenter All Night, Chris Lewis here on ESPN Radio. The opening weekend of a milestone 30th season of the WNBA. And the league continues to move in a positive direction. This offseason, the league and the WNBAPA agreed on a historic new CBA benefiting the current players as well as some icons of the past. The league added teams

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1: Oh, man, I love this guy. He was part of that team 40 years ago. 85 Bears Super Bowl champion Tim Reitman.
2: Thank you, Ray, and I appreciate you still holding on to me.
1: How do you get your mind wrapped around everything that's going on? Now, it's changed a little bit as far as social media, the media, bets, and things like that, but still, it's a big stage. It's the moment of your life. How do you keep that in check?
2: We were pretty loose, you know, going down into New Orleans. You know, the media created a lot of anxiety because of McMahon and some of the alleged things that he said on the radio. And I have to tell you, my best memories were of the days leading up to it. And I remember, you know, some of my running buddies then. Mike Tomczak was my roommate on the road, and I was really good friends with Tom Thayer. And we had an actor friend, Adrian Zemed, who's from Chicago, and we all rented a limousine so that we could go out and party, you know, that week and not have to drive and not worry about it. And like one of my memories, and you can ask Tom Thayer this, and I don't even know how it came up, but our limo driver's name was Bobby. And Bobby made the mistake of telling us he had a penile implant. So the whole week, Thayer's telling, "You better show us, Bobby, or I'm going to beat the bejesus out of you." I mean,
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3: Not a lead on you when it's your home court.
4: I still think it's going to be interesting with San Antonio. They still don't play Wimby, like, full minutes. Now, I mean, it's full minutes for him because they just don't play him as much. But I do wonder, as they keep going in the playoffs, do you at some point have to play him the minutes that normally stars play in these games, or is this just the way they're going to roll?
3: I think they're so efficient and they have so much depth, too. I mean, Champagne and Harper and, you know, all the other pieces. De'Aaron Fox. I mean, this is a team with De'Aaron Fox, and we don't even talk about De'Aaron Fox. They have a lot of ways that they can beat you.
4: He's going to be huge, by the way. I mean, the De'Aaron Fox component, when you get to the next round.
3: Yes.
4: See, I was in Lexington the summer after Fox was at Kentucky, but before Shea. Yeah. So I used to get to watch that summer Fox versus Shea. And the first time I ever thought that Shea could be pretty good was watching him run against Fox. I mean, these guys literally have been playing each other since they were that age, and it'll be fascinating to watch the two of them go at each other in the Western Conference Final.
3: I mean, it'll be important because, you know, can San Antonio, if they advance, do what the Lakers have done, the SGA? We're going to find out. But I just think Wimby is getting better and better every single game. And I think that's the scary part for everybody in the Western Conference. He's not coming close to peaking, and who knows what that means when he does.
4: It's a little thing, but this week I was bored, and I tried to rank the best Kentucky players in college since Cal Perry got to Kentucky. And this was just for what they did at Kentucky. All right, okay. Not what they did in the pros. And what's hilarious is we're talking about Fox and Shea meeting up in the Western Conference Finals.
3: Yeah.
4: On my rankings, neither one of them was even in the top 15.
3: That's
4: Think
3: not crazy.
4: About that. Yeah, think about how much talent John Calipari had at Kentucky. Well, we're talking about Fox and Shea, and they weren't even in the top 15 of the 20 years since John Calipari took, or 17 years since he took the job.
3: Y'all missing him a little bit? Y'all missing him a little bit?
4: No, because through all that talent, how many titles did he have?
3: True. But
4: he had one.
3: He had some great players. Yeah, he had some great players.
4: But he did have, I mean, I'm not sure any team in the history of basketball has had more talent over a period
3: like
4: of time.
3: That.
4: Do you
3: never
4: agree?
3: Been a more dominant run than what Cal did.
4: Of talent.
3: That
4: of
3: decade, talent. Like you talk about like 09 to what 2019-ish,
4: it's
3: there's
4: insane.
3: Not been a better run than that.
4: It's insane. To give you an example, in my top 30, you know who was 30th?
3: Who?
4: Devin Booker.
3: Yeah, that's wild.
4: 30th. And I actually think I was giving him a break to put him 30th. He could have been lower.
3: There are a lot of guys who didn't play a ton on those Cal teams that went on to be really good players.
4: Shea didn't even start his season as the starter. He was a backup during that season.
3: Shea didn't start. I mean, we never saw that 2020 team with Quickly and Maxey and those guys.
4: That's a whole nother. Anyway. Yeah. All right. We're going to make our selections as to who is going to win the big games today. That's next here on Take Your Pick.

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1: How far can local leaders go in resisting law enforcement through official acts and policies encouraging local agitators to interfere with federal operations against the federal government and lawful authority under the laws of this country before it actually crosses a line into you yourself are breaking the law?
0: The Guy Benson Show, weekday afternoons from 2 to 5 on the Big 89 WLS.
2: It's leadership related as well, and I'm not sure the mentality is there. Maybe he just needs a change. Maybe that would help him, and maybe he could carry a team to the next step.
3: Yeah, and I think that's going to be what teams have to ask themselves, and that's what the Golden State Warriors have to ask themselves. But I think, at least with this move, they are talking themselves into, and the move being Steve Kerr coming back for two seasons. He's still going to be one of the highest paid coaches in the league, if not the highest paid coach. I think he made $17.5 million this past season as the head coach. This still points in the direction of, yes, they think they can at least get back to the level of respectability where they're not fighting to be the play-in, right? As you mentioned, 37 wins this year. A lot of that had to do with the injuries. They miss out on the postseason altogether, you know, after being in the play-in, but they at least think that they can get back to, whether it's making the big splash move and trading for Giannis or not, they at least feel like they can get back to respectability and be a competitive team that's at least in the mix and being talked about in a positive fashion in the West.
2: Yeah, the problem is that Moses Moody and Jimmy Butler, they're going to miss a lot of the next season, and Who knows if Jimmy Butler at this point in his career is going to be able to come back effectively in the middle of this year. I mean, we all saw in Dallas, Kyrie Irving missed the entire season after the injury a year and a half ago. So, you know, as you age, we all know it's tougher to come back and you're a little bit more cautious. Jimmy Butler's still a great piece there. I think Draymond's still a great piece. They've got Steph still shows that he can go, although he's had some injuries as well the last few years. So they've got a lot of issues right now, but I think they solved one of their first ones in bringing back Steve Kerr.
3: Yeah, and that was the first thing that they had to do, check that off the list, and then start moving forward. And who knows? Hey, maybe they get lucky in the NBA draft lottery. 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Speaking of that NBA draft lottery, which, by the way, can be heard right here on ESPN Radio, there are some real interesting scenarios heading into the lottery later this afternoon. We dive into those scenarios next. 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